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1: Country music has built an entire economy around beer, whiskey, and bad decisions. Half the songs start with, I was sitting in a bar, and the other half end there. Which is why it's easy to forget that a lot of country stars don't drink anymore. According to The Boot, some of the biggest names in country got sober and say it made them better. Not just personally, but professionally, too. The list includes, well, people like Trace Atkins, Keith Urban, Tim McGraw, Joe Don Rooney, Joe Nichols, Justin Moore, Walker Hayes, Brantley Gilbert, Charles Kelly, and Ashley McBride. Kind of a good reminder that country music isn't really about the bottle. It's about the story. And sometimes the best chapter starts after you put the bottle down. That's your breakdown.

This is my second time riding through North Dakota. Rode from Dickinson, North Dakota, which is just east of Theodore Roosevelt National Park. Rode all the way to Duluth, Minnesota today on the bike. And last year I rode east to west on I-94 through North Dakota. I will tell you, west to east is just as windy and just as flat. It's B-Dub. 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

0: Friday night, don't miss Ashley McBride with special guest Kaylee Hammack. 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Shelburne. 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

0: beat up Cole Swindell on the show, talking about the new song Girl Dad. You know, every song is personal, but also, you know, there's characters in the song that are singing in every song, right?
1: Yep.
0: This feels like that same character experiencing life 10 years later, you know, down the road from the moment, and you should be here if we're talking about the character within the song, right?
1: Yeah, and that's, unfortunately, you know, I am that character, and that's what I hope people know, that I've lived that, and I've heard stories that are so much more heartbreaking than mine when I didn't think that was possible at the time. But you learn that through people, and it makes you appreciate the most heartbreaking situation, because it could have been worse. It could have been this. And I think the perspective it gives you, and, you know, just getting to sing now

That's what the song is. It's an update to my dad. If I went back to that same place, last time I left, I was had my head down and just with my brothers, it was just a sad thing. And this was more happy tears, almost just going back and saying, you know, I've started my own family and I'm all right. And thank you for watching over me. You know, all this stuff. It's just to be able to put that into lyrics and be that guy in the song. I mean, it's just that's. I hope people take that as it is personal to me, but I want it to. I want them to know that, you know, I'm there too. I feel those feelings, and I think that's what we all are looking for in music, is just a way to connect.

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1: A 14-year-old kid from Montana just proved every hour spent practicing with the lasso can actually pay off. And it wasn't at a rodeo. 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

0: 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Miss Russell Dickerson on September 12th. 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

beat up, spreading some good vibes, brought to you by T-Mobile. There's a kid on a ranch in Montana. Lived out the most real-life cowboy story I've heard in a while. A guy was floating down a river with friends, fell in, and started drowning. Meanwhile, this teenager, Jory Thomas, 14 years old, sees what's happening and doesn't panic. He grabs his 12-foot lasso and thinks, well, let's rope him. I love that his first instinct was something straight out of Yellowstone. Mine would have been yelling, somebody call 911, you know, from a safe distance. Jory threw one loop, first try, snagged the guy and pulled him to shore. Meanwhile, I can't even get the charging cable plugged into my phone on the first try. Kid deserves a buckle, a steak dinner, and maybe to teach the rest of us what keeping your cool actually looks like.

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We're in Duluth, Minnesota tonight, headed into Canada tomorrow. And for the weekend, I've got a motorcycle rally that we're kind of looping into the ride this year over the weekend. But then it's back into the U.S. on Sunday, working our way around the Great Lakes into the Black Hills. 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

Imagine finally getting on a flight. You're settled, noise-canceling headphones on, and the guy next to you spends the next hour and a half yelling, "No, she's lying to you, bro," into his phone. Apparently, Congress had the same nightmare. Yeah, they're trying to pass a bipartisan bill that would ban phone and video calls on airplanes before airlines decide it's the next premium feature. Like, honestly, we already fight over armrests, overhead bins, and whose barefoot belongs where. The last thing I need at 35,000 feet is to become an unwilling witness in somebody's baby daddy drama. Like, some things just belong in text messages. It's bad enough when you're at the gate and someone's talking on speaker.

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1: 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Country music has built an entire economy around beer, bourbon, and bad decisions. If country songs were honest, the biggest sponsor would be hydration. But a lot of artists singing about that life aren't actually living it anymore. New list highlights country stars who got better after getting sober, including Trace Atkins, Keith Urban, Tim McGraw, Justin Moore, Walker Hayes, Brantley Gilbert, Charles Kelly, and Ashley McBride. Honestly, that's got to make writing a drinking song a little weird. It's kind of like being a vegetarian writing jingles for a steakhouse. But hey, if the songs are still great and they're healthier because of it, I'll raise a glass of whatever they're having now. That's your breakdown.

crossing into Canada tomorrow. And going to be there for the weekend. Hopefully the smoke is not nearly as bad as it has been the last couple of weeks. It's with these wildfires. Just absolutely tragic up in northern Ontario and parts of Canada. But we've got our own to deal with in the U.S. too. Like the entire state of Oregon is on fire. It's crazy.

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3: I'm Becca, and here's what's happening this week in Nashville. Kenny Chesney, Living in Fast Forward, the new exhibit in the Country Music Hall of Fame and Museum, just opened. And Kenny shared his thoughts with me after getting to see his life laid out like that for the very first time.
4: It's weird seeing your life behind glass like that, but it's really cool. I mean, you get to see exactly how much fun we have had over the years on the road. And that is a lot of fun, I'm telling you. Back before phones, you know, it was great. It was... But we've still found a way to have an absolute blast out there.
3: Kenny Chesney, Living in Fast Forward, will be open at the Country Music Hall of Fame and Museum until June of 2027. Garth Brooks has finally announced more dates for his Blame It All on My Roots arena tour. After Indianapolis, he'll be heading to Denver, Colorado, Friday, September 4th and Saturday, September 5th. The tickets for Denver will go on sale this Friday at 10 a.m. Mountain Time, 12 p.m. Eastern Time through Ticketmaster. While Garth Brooks is just getting started with his tour, Morgan Wallen is about to wrap up his I'm Still the Problem Stadium tour. His last two dates are this weekend at Lincoln Financial Field in Philadelphia, but I'm certain Morgan will be plotting another tour before long because I asked him what are his favorite things about being out on the road.
5: I don't get to spend a lot of time in those places. I like golfing, you know, in new places. I get to do that sometimes. My true answer is just seeing the way the songs impact people, you know, because everybody tells you all these stats and all these numbers. It's cool, but there's no way to put that as like a tangible experience. So it's cool for me to experience what it's actually doing, you know, when it connects with those people. So that's my favorite.
3: And that's what's happening this week in Nashville. And here's Morgan Wallen, Don't We? Brought to you by Big

0: That's Morgan Wallen, Don't We? 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

0: 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Miss Russell Dickerson on September 12th. 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
3: I'm Becca, and here's what's happening this week in Nashville. Kenny Chesney, Living in Fast Forward, the new exhibit in the Country Music Hall of Fame and Museum, just opened. And Kenny shared his thoughts with me after getting to see his life laid out like that for the very first time.
4: It's weird seeing your life behind glass like that, but it's really cool. I mean, you get to see exactly how much fun we have had over the years on the road. And that is a lot of fun, I'm telling you. Back before phones, you know, it was great. It was... But we've still found a way to have an absolute blast out there.
3: Kenny Chesney, Living in Fast Forward, will be open at the Country Music Hall of Fame and Museum until June of 2027. Garth Brooks has finally announced more dates for his Blame It All on My Roots arena tour. After Indianapolis, he'll be heading to Denver, Colorado, Friday, September 4th and Saturday, September 5th. The tickets for Denver will go on sale this Friday at 10 a.m. Mountain Time, 12 p.m. Eastern Time through Ticketmaster. While Garth Brooks is just getting started with his tour, Morgan Wallen is about to wrap up his I'm Still the Problem Stadium tour. His last two dates are this weekend at Lincoln Financial Field in Philadelphia, but I'm certain Morgan will be plotting another tour before long because I asked him what are his favorite things about being out on the road.
5: I don't get to spend a lot of time in those places. I like golfing, you know, in new places. I get to do that sometimes. My true answer is just seeing the way the songs impact people, you know, because everybody tells you all these stats and all these numbers. It's cool, but there's no way to put that as like a tangible experience. So it's cool for me to experience what it's actually doing, you know, when it connects with those people. So that's my favorite.
3: And that's what's happening this week in Nashville. And here's Morgan Wallen, Don't We?

0: That's Morgan Wallen, Don't We? 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
4: I'm Becca, and here's what's happening this week in Nashville. Kenny Chesney, Living in Fast Forward, the new exhibit in the Country Music Hall of Fame and Museum, just opened. And Kenny shared his thoughts with me after getting to see his life laid out like that for the very first time.
5: It's weird seeing your life behind glass like that, but it's really cool. I mean, you get to see exactly how much fun we have had over the years on the road. And that is a lot of fun, I'm telling you. Back before phones, you know, it was great. It was but we've still found a way to have an absolute blast out there.
4: Kenny Chesney, Living in Fast Forward, will be open at the Country Music Hall of Fame and Museum until June of 2027. Garth Brooks has finally announced more dates for his Blame It All on My Roots arena tour. After Indianapolis, he'll be heading to Denver, Colorado, Friday, September 4th and Saturday, September 5th. The tickets for Denver will go on sale this Friday at 10 a.m. Mountain Time, 12 p.m. Eastern Time through Ticketmaster. While Garth Brooks is just getting started with his tour, Morgan Wallen is about to wrap up his I'm Still the Problem Stadium tour. His last two dates are this weekend at Lincoln Financial Field in Philadelphia, but I'm certain Morgan will be plotting another tour before long because I asked him what are his favorite things about being out on the road.
6: I don't get to spend a lot of time in those places. I like golfing, you know, in new places. I get to do that sometimes. My true answer is just seeing the way the songs impact people, you know, because everybody tells you all these stats and all these numbers. It's cool, but there's no way to put that as like a tangible experience. So it's cool for me to experience what it's actually doing, you know, when it connects with those people. So that's my favorite.
4: And that's what's happening this week in Nashville. And here's Morgan Wallen, Don't We? Brought to you by Big Life.

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1: Green Acres is the place to be.
0: Anna.
2: For
1: living is the life for me. Dang, dang.
2: I never watched this yet. Love you, but give me a pucker. I have a no.
0: Jesse and Anna on 92.3 WIL.
1: What's up, guys? It's Wednesday!
2: No! We do not celebrate Wednesdays around
1: here. You know what day we don't celebrate is Tuesday.
2: Yeah. I'll agree with that.
3: Tuesday sucks.
1: Monday's like just a bummer. Everybody knows Tuesday's like, all right, we're not even halfway there. But now we are. Guys, when I was in Iowa over the weekend, I sent you a photo from my mom's house. I was in the guest bedroom in the basement, and she just moved into this house, and she has a mounted deer head, and she decided the place to put it on the wall was directly next to the bed, and the deer stares directly at the pillows, and I kindly asked her to remove it.
2: Oh my gosh. I wouldn't ask her to move. You couldn't just... It was really that bad?
1: Like, well, it's hung up by like... Anna, first of all, I'm a guy that gets night terrors. And I don't, especially when I'm in a strange location and I've never stayed in this house before, I did not want to wake up and see a deer staring at me. You have to agree that that's a smart decision.
2: I just have this visual of him
3: getting up and like punching the deer in the face. It's like, get away from me.
1: Look at this. I mean.
2: Oh, I see it.
3: Oh, that's creepy as
1: hell. It's staring.
3: Yeah.
1: Here's the view from the bed.
2: Maybe it should be above the bed.
1: Better. Worse?
2: I think better because you won't even see it.
1: Just not near the bed. But plus, if I would have gotten up out of bed on the right side of the bed, I would walk into it.
2: Like, yeah, that's kind of crazy.
3: It's also presumptuous to put it in a guest bedroom. Like, in your bedroom? Well, fine.
2: They live in Iowa.
1: And that's the thing about my mom. Even if I were to question it, she'd be like, well, I don't see what the big deal is.
3: Yeah, I'm surprised she didn't call you out for being a wuss or something.
1: Oh, no, she questioned it. Okay. But she goes, well, where am I supposed to put it? I can't just put it on the carpet. And I'm like, so we found a pillow. It laid it on the pillow. And then I had to prevent Jackson from going over there and sniffing it all night.
2: Is your family hunters? Why do they have that?
1: My stepdad fancies himself a hunter. I'm not sure if he's ever actually brought one home.
2: It's not for me. Like, give me the meat. I don't want the head hanging on the wall. You know what I mean?
3: My uncle. My uncle is a huge hunter, and in his living room, last time I was there, I counted he had 19 deer heads, a moose head, some fish. My son will not go to his house.
1: What a lovely room of death.
3: Exactly. Right. That's exactly what I say every time.
1: Welcome to the show. We are Jesse and Anna on 92.3 WIL, New Country for the STL. All right.

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10: 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Missing votes. In just 4 years, Tricia Burns has missed over 400 votes in the Missouri House. Tricia Burns just didn't show up to vote 400 times. Like the vote blocking China from buying our farmland? Tricia Burns, absent. Banning DEI in state government? Absent. Ending taxpayer-funded abortion? Burns, absent. When conservative values were on the line, Tricia Burns went missing 400 times.
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1: My mom says I need to be nicer to my boyfriend, Mr. Man, a.k.a. LaDon. We went over to my parents' house over the weekend. We went swimming at their pool. And later that evening, when LaDon and I are already back home, I get a text from my mom. Stop ribbing LaDon.
2: Uh-oh.
1: And I've never heard that. I was like, LOL, what does that mean? And she said, making fun. Too much can hurt a relationship. And so I was like, oh, okay. Like, in the moment, I'm kind of like, this is sort of sweet that my mom loves. I love to see my mom love my boyfriend, right? So I was like, okay, I'll be nice. He knows I love him, but I will be kinder. And she said, thank you, with a smiley face and a heart. So I'm like, what did I do?
3: Well, can I predict?
1: Yes, you can.
3: By the way, I don't see you be mean to Mr. Man all the time.
1: Yes.
3: You're very sweet. And I can tell that you love him. That's one thing I did not get from my ex. And she made fun of me all the time, too.
1: Yes. No, so, I love him to death.
3: What you want to avoid, I think, is using him as like a punchline.
1: Yes.
3: So if it's constantly like using him as a way to be funny, like, oh, well, he can't do this, you know?
1: And it
3: always somehow makes you look better. I would avoid that. It's okay to do every now and then. Does he make fun of you? In front of
1: yes,
3: her?
1: Yes, we make fun.
3: In front of her.
1: See, that I don't. If he does, it's so playful. Like,
3: maybe that needs to be the approach. Maybe she needs to text him and say, you need to make fun of Anna more.
1: No.
3: You know?
2: Of course.
1: I read this message and I tell Lana, I was like, my mom just said, I need to stop like making fun of you so much. And he laughed and he's like, well, no, that's our relationship. Like, we joke with each other. But I realized what she probably meant by it was, now that we're living together, there are little things like he tends to misplace things. And I've told him before he needs to like find a way to keep track of his stuff because he's always losing things. And so I had mentioned that several times because then he lost his glasses. And so I was like, well, lost your glasses. And so I think that's what my mom was getting at, is I was kind of like complaining a little bit, but I don't think I'm mean otherwise.
3: No, I don't think you are. I'm glad your mom said something.
1: A lot of
3: family members wouldn't do that. Like, remember that girl in Tennessee? It was after we broke up years later. People were like, oh yeah, the first time we met her, we knew something was wrong. I'm like, why didn't you tell me?
1: Yes. No.
3: So, are you going to take this into, keep this in
1: yes,
3: mind?
1: Yes, I'm
3: going
1: to keep my little comments to myself. And just...
2: No, you're not.
1: Yes, I will.
2: Okay.
1: Yes, I will, Jake.
3: Don't change the way you are.
1: Well, no. I'm just gonna... Like, when he loses stuff, you know what I mean? That's not his fault. He's type B. It's fine. So I don't need to...
2: That sounds insulting.
1: Okay, here's what I'm trying to say. If he loses something, for example, I don't need to be like, it always happens. He always loses stuff. Instead, let's go find it.
2: Stop nagging him. That's what that translates to.
1: I don't want to be that, so... That's fine. I'll take it. My mom said it, and my mom is the naggiest of all.
3: Oh.
1: So if she's saying it to me, I'm going to listen.
3: All right, Anna. Okay. Not even a month into this living together relationship, but we figure things out day by day. This is 92.3 WIL, New Country for the STL.

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0: All right, let's get to it. Our Truth Jar today actually goes to our producer, Jake. Let's hear it for Jake. Jake's a dad. Jake's got a 3-year-old at home. Jake's got a 1-year-old and a wife named Mel. Jake, your question today in the Truth Jar is, what is an odd job that you've had?
2: This is one that is not scandalous. That's good. Okay. I was a substitute teacher.
0: I can see that.
2: I give off substitute teacher energy. I know
3: you
2: I
3: do.
2: Do.
3: Yeah. Yes.
0: Who's ready to learn?
2: Yeah, at one point, I was working part-time in radio. I was working at a grocery store, and I was substitute teaching. It was fun. I enjoyed it, but it was it proved to me that I made the right choice not being a teacher. That was an option that I had for a while. I was like, maybe I'll be a teacher. And I could not have done it.
0: What grade?
2: Every grade. Mostly high school. I could have done elementary school, but I always turned those jobs down just because I was like, I wasn't ready for that. So it was a lot of fun. A lot of the kids were really cool. There were some weird days. Like one day it was a science class and they were supposed to watch The Lion King. And
0: interesting.
2: Like, and say like, okay, it was like substitute day. We're going to watch a movie. But you had to like write down like 5 things about each different like, you know, places that the animals lived and stuff, like science-y, like biology stuff. The problem is the classes were just long enough to where basically I watched Mufasa die 6 times that day, and it was terrible. Because, like, I would watch the movie, and then Mufasa would die, and then I'd be like, okay, see you guys later, and then I'd have the next class come in and have to do it again.
3: So did you actually teach anything?
2: No.
3: You just, you're basically like a babysitter.
2: Yeah. But, I mean, I did... I one kid wanted me to tell him about pro wrestling. He quizzed me on pro wrestling all day, so that was fun. you know, it was I liked working with the kids, and one of the coolest things was I went away for a while and came back to my hometown, and when I did, I ran through a McDonald's one day for lunch, and one of the girls goes,
0: Mr. Thompson,
2: you're one of my favorite teachers. Oh. And I was like, I was a sub and I had you maybe 3 times. But yeah,
0: remember that day we watched when Mufasa died?
2: I had
3: favorite substitute teachers in high school. It was the people who would always come back, and they were fun, probably because they didn't have to do any actual learning.
2: You know what it reminded me of? It reminded me of being an aunt or an uncle. It's like I get to hang out with the kids for a little bit, but it's not really my responsibility. And all right, I'm done. I'll see y'all later.
0: All of our substitute, it was like still the same thing. They still went through the lesson plan with us. Like it was not movie day.
2: Here's the thing. I could have done that. And if I was like a long-term sub, sure. But it was mostly the teacher would just leave me a movie or like have them. I mean, they still had to do work or they would have a test or a quiz.
0: What age was the worst kid, please? Freshman or?
2: 8th grade freshman probably because they're, you know, they still have not realized how to use deodorant properly. Oof. And they were like, you know.
0: And then from an attitude perspective.
3: Yeah, what's the worst?
2: That's what I'm saying. Like, it was like they were attitudes and like, you know, wouldn't shut up or listen.
0: Oh,
2: I
0: would not do well at all.
2: Yeah, it was rough.
3: Oh, I could never.
2: Yeah.
3: I love little kids. I would do little kids.
2: The worst part was one day I had to wear khakis because that was part of the job. And when they found out my name was Jake and I was wearing khakis, it was Jake from State Farm jokes for the rest of the day and nothing got done. Kids, man.
0: That's the price you pay, Jake.
2: That's right.
0: Working with kids. They're very unpredictable. And that is our Truth Jar. All right. It's 92.3 WIL, New Country for the STL.

0: 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We've got your first alert weather report with Chance Gotch.
1: We're going to be feeling a lot less humid today. Temperatures a tad bit cooler to start the day. Eventually this afternoon towards the mid to upper 80s. Sunny skies, but could see some upper level wildfire smoke to wash out the skies. Not bothering us here at the surface. Then into Thursday, mostly sunny skies, highs towards the upper 80s. Friday morning, though, we're going to be tracking an increased chance of some scattered showers and storms that'll be lasting through Saturday before drying out as we head off into early portions of next week and Sunday. We'll look at temperatures a little bit cooler this weekend, back towards the lower 80s. From the First Alert 4 Weather Center, I'm meteorologist Chance Gotch for WIL.
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1: A country star got a fishing hook caught on their head. I'm going to tell you who it is and what happened.

0: But first, the St. Charles County Fair kicked off yesterday. Tonight, they have a couple things going on. The out-of-field tractor pull. There are some livestock judging. And there's a rodeo with mutton busting, barrels, bulls, and broncs. That's tonight at 7:30. And then Saturday, Jesse, you'll love this. There's a lawnmower derby. So they have like the demolition derby, but they're doing a lawnmower derby.
1: Dude.
0: How cool is that?
1: Put me on a Cub Cadet. My dad had a Cub Cadet in the mid-90s in Iowa, and I swear it had like aftermarket engines on it. This thing, no joke, could go 12 to 15 miles an hour.
0: Dang.
1: That is very fast.
2: I have a Cub Cadet. It is very fast.
1: Dude, his John Deere was like, John Deere, I always thought was a better mower, but this Cub Cadet flew down the road.
0: Dang.
1: Yeah, yeah. You could do some real damage with the front end of that thing.
0: Have him sign up, come into town and sign up for the derby.
1: Yeah.
0: If you are single, there is a salary that supposedly secures love for you. On average, a salary of $106,417 is what you need to attract a partner. So, Jesse Tack, I look at you. You're looking for a partner. What's going on, bud?
1: Is this gross or net pay?
0: It doesn't say. It doesn't say, but listen, I'm wondering what the problem
1: I'm not going to narrow.
0: You're not going to share your salary. That's
1: fine. Let me tell you something. Let me go ahead and dodge your. Anna's trying to figure out how much money I make. And our producer, Jake, is sitting back with a big smile on his face. I think he's over here chewing his tongue. That means he's excited.
2: Well,
1: trying to figure out. We learned.
2: I don't need to think too much because I know what I make. And if you're not making that, there's problems.
1: Yeah, but you're married. So
0: exactly.
1: You're married and let me put it this way. If I made $1 million, I might still just be Jesse struggling. So I'm just saying, I don't know if I put any stock in this.
0: Money doesn't matter for Jess. You're just a unique soul who is taking some time to find the one.
1: Correct.
0: It's okay, bud.
1: Correct,
0: okay.
1: As she laughs through that.
0: Okay, we'd like an update on your love life soon.
1: Yeah.
0: Tyler Hubbard, he got a fishing hook caught in the back of his head while he was on a family camping trip. His wife, Haley, had to use pliers to get the hook removed. He posted a video on social media. The audio isn't great, but you can go watching. It's funny. His kids were there, and they're sort of trying to help calm him down. They're like, Dad, just like, be calm. Let mom do it. She's going to get the hook out. It's fine. The kids are hilarious.
1: Yeah, when I was in Iowa, I was on a boat with my mom in our pond. She has a pond, and she went to cast a line out pretty gently, you know, small pond. And the hook barely caught my upper lip, and a worm dangled. I was like, girl, out of my... She laughed so hard, I thought our boat was going to tip over. I'm like, stop laughing at me. Also, can you please film this? This would be great for our socials. I don't know where my phone's at. She was shaking. It would have been all shaky.
0: That's the problem with our job. Tyler, we're in like a moment of chaos and fear. And we're like, let's film it. This will be great.
1: Great for ratings.
0: Right.
1: I'm in this moment. And that is three things you need to know from 92.3 WIL.

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2: Did you guys see this story? A family goes, they're on vacation, and they book an Airbnb to stay at. And when they're looking around, they notice on the walls a picture. And it's like an aerial view of a beach and people swimming in the water.
3: Because they're at, I think it's like San Diego.
2: They're staying at like a beach Airbnb house. It's their family in the photo.
3: Huh.
2: From years ago. It is. They see their dad in the ocean, in the wall art at the Airbnb, and they're like, what the heck? So they post about it. And I think the reason behind it is because it was a picture of the beach where they were staying. It was just pure coincidence, but that would have me sort of freaked out.
3: If you backpedal and figure it out, it's like, oh, that was the day, I think it was an aerial photo. That was the day that a photographer was flying around and they had been hired to take pictures of the beach. So it was like stock photography.
2: Yeah.
3: This Airbnb was like, oh, well, we're on the beach in San Diego, our Airbnb. Let's get some photos of the beach and this family. But for all of that to happen, for them to like stay there.
2: Yeah.
3: I'm trying to think, like, that would be like me going to Disney
2: one day, randomly.
3: And a photo showed up on the wall. Like, oh, here's a nostalgic photo from 1990. Is that my family at the Magic Kingdom? Because we were there in 1990.
2: But if you think of those, what you're talking about, stock photos. I mean, that's, at one point, that's somebody whose family did something and they just happened to be captured. Like, it's not like they were posing for it. It kind of reminds me of Invisible String Theory. Do you guys know what that is?
4: No.
3: Explain it.
2: So Invisible String Theory, this is more for relationships than anything. But it's like, Jake, let's say 10 years ago, you and I were at the same restaurant and whatever. We didn't know each other. 10 years later, now we're working together. But then we find out, oh, my gosh, you were at that restaurant 10 years ago on May 9th.
4: Yes, okay.
2: I was there, too, at that exact time. Oh, my gosh. We were meant to meet each other. It's like we are attached by this invisible string throughout our lives. And we met not by coincidence, but by fate.
3: Yeah, no, it's kind of like butterfly effect a little.
2: Yeah, sort of. They all go hand in hand.
3: I get you. I think that's cool. I don't know if there's anything to it. I always am a very realistic person, like with a photographer or whatever. I do think it is incredible and
4: it is
3: very
4: incredibly
3: odd.
2: Creepy.
4: It's like the mathematics on it is insane, but I don't think it was some spiritual
2: thing. I do. I think they were meant to stay at that house.
3: All of Anna's family's photos will be from like the harvest home fairs.
4: Yeah.
3: Aerial photos of the farmer's markets. Is that Ron in 1998?
2: No, we were just like at the park. Like we just went anywhere that was free.
3: Oh, there's a family at Paw Paw.
4: Not Anna's Paw Paw picking at the Airbnb.
2: Jesse and Anna on 92.3 WIL.

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25: In the race for state Senate, candidate Tricia Burns is missing. Missing votes. In just 4 years, Tricia Burns has missed over 400 votes in the Missouri House. Tricia Burns just didn't show up to vote 400 times. Like the vote blocking China from buying our farmland? Tricia Burns, absent. Banning DEI in state government? Absent. Ending taxpayer-funded abortion? Burns, absent. When conservative values were on the line, Tricia Burns went missing 400 times.
26: Mike Deering for state Senate? 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
27: I'm Mike Deering. 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
26: Mike Deering for state Senate, showing out to fight for our conservative values. 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
1: I was in Iowa over the weekend, and my mom was so proud to show me her pool. She told me she got a brand new pool. I'm like, dang, you're out here just spending money like crazy. I get to the house. It's like maybe 15 by 15, like a round blue pool, maybe 3-4 feet deep. And I'm like, so I'm from Iowa, so I kind of know when I see something that's been retrofitted. I'm like, is that for horses to drink out of? And you turned it into a pool? And she goes, yeah, it's like the popular thing to do now. And she's got like, it's filtered, the water, it's filtration. There's a vacuum on the bottom, which Dang. She bought for it. And she goes, oh yeah, it's a whole thing. It's a lot cheaper to buy this and just fill it with water than the whole thing. And she goes, I just lay out here and soak in the water. It's everything I need. Redneck.
2: That is awesome.
1: Let's talk to this guy, Josh.
3: Most redneck thing I've done is when we use demolition derby lawnmowers, man. We start taking riding lawnmowers, derbying them into derbies.
1: What was your lawnmower of choice?
3: I used to like the wheel horses back in the day. We started out with just Craftsmen and stuff, but them wheel horses end up being a tank.
1: Wheel horses?
2: I don't even know what that
3: a
2: is.
3: Wheel horse. It's like a lawn tractor, not just a lawnmower. You know what I mean?
2: Just
3: got wheels on the back. We used to make them things pop wheelies, man, and we run around just terrorizing the fairs.
1: I want to be a part of a lawnmower demo derby
2: that
1: so bad.
2: So fun.
1: I told Jake my lawnmower choice is a Cub Cadet because the one we had in the mid 90s, I swear, went like 15 or 20 miles an hour.
3: Oh, yeah. Them Cub Cadets are tanks too, man. But I'm telling you, them old wheel horses. You used to find them in people's yard, and you couldn't beat them, man. They would run over everybody.
1: You used to find them in people's yard.
3: Yeah.
1: All right.
3: It's funny, too, because we used to name our derby crew. We used to call it MOB, but it wasn't money over. It was mowing over. I'll let you figure out the B, though.
1: Oh.
2: Mowing over bees?
1: Yeah. Rhymes
2: with snitches?
1: All right. Dude, Josh, that's great. Thank you for sharing.
3: Hey, no problem, man.
1: This is 92.3 WIL, New Country for the STL.

0: what you doing, baby, don't you? 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
1: Night is bottoms up.
2: Just giving out those code words left and right from 92.3 WIL. We'll give out one every hour up till 6 o'clock tonight. Everyone you do gets you a chance to meet Brantley Gilbert and see him in concert in Nashville. You can take somebody with you. Hotel is included. Uber credit. Assigned guitar. This hour's word is backwoods. All one word. B-A-C-K-W-O-O-D-S. 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
3: Jesse and Anna.
4: We want to know the most redneck thing you do. Jesse went to Iowa. His mom turned like a horse trough into a pool.
5: Yeah.
4: My most redneck tendency is walking everywhere barefoot, including here at work. I don't care. I'll walk down the hallways barefoot.
5: Which is funny because Anna is so anti-germ whatever.
4: When it comes to letting the dogs out, I don't care. Olivia, what is the most redneck thing that you do?
6: Well, this week is our county fair, and me and my friends brought a couch up to the fair. A whole couch.
5: You brought a couch to the fair? For where? Sure. For what?
6: To put under our tent to hang out.
5: Dude, no. This is a thing. I get it. My buddy Jamie goes to the, he's up in Greenville, Ohio. That's where he lives. And they've got something called the Dark County Fair. And people will show up at the beginning of the week and put their chairs along like the main drag where people just walk by. And I said, do they do that to watch the parade or something? And he goes, no, that's where they hold court and wait for people to come talk to them. They have their reserved spots, and that's what you're doing with your couch.
4: It's kind of like a redneck living room, like an outdoor redneck living room.
6: Yeah, we also took the TV up there.
4: Girl, hell yeah! Dude, that is nice. Is
5: comfort so important. Wow. That's pretty great. Thank you for sharing.
6: Have a good day.
5: You too. Bye-bye.
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0: 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We've got your first alert weather report with Chance Gotch.
1: We're going to be feeling a lot less humid today. Temperatures a tad bit cooler to start the day. Eventually this afternoon towards a mid to upper 80s. Sunny skies, but could see some upper level wildfire smoke to wash out the skies. Not bothering us here at the surface. Then into Thursday, mostly sunny skies, highs towards the upper 80s. Friday morning, though, we're going to be tracking an increased chance of some scattered showers and storms that'll be lasting through Saturday before drying out as we head off into early portions of next week and Sunday. We'll look at temperatures a little bit cooler this weekend, back towards the lower 80s. From the First Alert 4 Weather Center, I'm meteorologist Chance Gotch for WIL.
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0: Jesse and Anna.
1: You know, I'm never one to fall for like medical problems that I see people talk about on TikTok, or like I don't ever go to WebMD.
2: Yeah.
1: But I did see one a couple of months ago, and I realized this has been happening to me in the last 3 years. When I take my socks off,
2: yeah,
1: especially if I have like the longer socks, I have boots on or whatever, like the imprints of the sock stay on my leg for hours. And that never used to happen.
2: Okay.
1: And somebody on TikTok's like, if that's happening, that could be a future sign of like blood pressure problems or water, like retention problems. And now it's just in my head, because like in my mid 30s, that never was a thing. And I'm like, are my genetics coming to haunt me here?
2: So did you schedule a doctor's appointment?
1: I have my annual checkup in a couple of weeks. And that is one of the things on the list I want to talk to my doctor about. I've been like, I'm literally considering like wearing long socks and like lifting my leg up, pant leg up.
2: To show them?
1: Like, look at this. Yeah, because there's times like I've gone home from work, right? I get home from work at like 1 o'clock.
2: Yeah.
1: Change into gym clothes right away. I get to the gym at 2 p.m. I can still see I had dress socks on. So it's kind of embarrassing.
2: I mean, I feel like that happens to me. So I don't really... I don't know if this is alarming. Do your legs or ankles like swell up when you fly long distance?
1: My feet have done it. They do a little bit. I never take my shoes off for that reason, because I did learn one time if I take the shoes off, it allows them to swell more. So I'd never do it anymore because it's very uncomfortable.
2: My ankles like swell up really big when I fly long distance. And I've heard that that is a blood pressure problem. Like, you can get blood clots, and I need to wear compression socks.
1: Well, then I saw somebody else, they're like, if you, you know, on your leg, I'm going to use my arm, for example, if you hold down your finger and then let go, the longer it stays white is a bad sign.
2: I just had this conversation with LaDon, my boyfriend. He came up to me, he was just being goofy and like poked my arm, and then it stayed white. He was like, whoa, what was that? And I'm like, I think I'm dehydrated. So I don't know. So now he's like, are you drinking your water? So now he keeps like poking my skin to see if I'm dehydrated or not.
1: It's a concerning squeeze.
2: Yes. He's like, poke.
1: Jake,
3: yeah.
1: Squeeze your arm right now. I want to see how it bounces back. Hold on. Jake, you look great.
2: Did
3: it? My natural tint.
1: No, you're not Cherokee. We've decided that.
3: Yeah,
1: Celtic DNA.
3: Yeah, no. I will say this though, as someone who does have high blood pressure because I have kids. I get that the swelling a little bit. It's also that we sit on our butts most of the day and our feet are tucked underneath us. So I wouldn't stress out about it too much. Also, stop wearing dress socks.
1: Well, no, I have to, because I can't wear like the small socks with boots on. Jake, you only wear tennis shoes. You wouldn't know.
3: Wear tennis shoes. And no dress
2: Jake,
3: socks.
1: Just because you've given up,
3: no,
1: probably because of those kids.
3: Yes, but it's about being comfortable.
2: I was
3: just
2: on
1: no,
2: your
1: it's
2: side.
1: Not about it. No,
2: yeah,
1: Jake. I've sworn off things that say comfort foam in the bottom of them.
3: Why?
2: You're not the one for fashion advice.
1: You've already knocked up. You've already nailed down a wife.
3: Nailed down and
1: I'm still trying to get one.
3: Yeah.
1: All right. I'll let you know what the doc says, by the way.
2: Thank you.

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2: Hey, it's Jesse and Anna. 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And you got to do it before 9 to get that entry. It's Dirt Road. All one word in this instance. D-I-R-T-R-O-A-D. 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As in Dirt Road Anthem. Plug it in and good luck from 92.3 WIL.

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2: All right, this is a brand new contest we have where we try to figure out a lot of basic details about a person. Gender, age, the type of car they drive, their marital status, the number of kids they have, if any, and the job they have based on three songs that they have given to us. Playlist psychology. Song number one in this round, because we have somebody standing by. We don't know who it is. Song number one is...
3: I hear the train a-coming. It's rolling around the bend.
2: Johnny Cash, Fools in Prison Blues.
3: I've seen the sunshine since I don't know when.
2: All right, song number two is George Strait, Troubadour.
3: I was a young troubadour. I went and wrote in on a song. I'll be an old troubadour.
2: Our mystery person's third song for Playlist Psychology is John Anderson.
4: Don't ask her on a string to keep the night. She'll start thinking about him.
2: I love his voice.
5: I do too. All right. I already have my thoughts.
2: Oh, really?
5: Some of these I feel like are a dead giveaway.
2: All right. So let's get this started. Anna, you start by saying what gender, age, vehicle, marital status, number of kids, and job they have based on those three songs.
5: I think it's a male, 53 years old, who drives a truck. He's divorced. He has six kids. And he works at a factory. I don't know what kind of factory. Maybe a mattress.
2: What song of those three made you think factory?
5: I think it's the mixture of all of them together. Like this guy, you know, he's got the prison blues. And then he likes a little bit of slow sad. The tequila, the straight tequila night is like, you know, on the weekends he's like maybe drinking because him and his wife divorced. I don't know. I feel like I'm hating on this human that I don't even know. So I'll just apologize in advance. But that's the vibe I got from those songs.
2: Okay. Based on the songs, Fools in Prison Blues, Troubadour by George Strait, and Straight Tequila Night, John Anderson. I'm going to guess this is also a man. 58 years old.
5: Ooh.
2: He drives a Dodge Ram truck. He is single only because he's divorced.
5: Dang, why do we have this similar thing?
2: Hey, 50-50 these days, they say, right? Three kids.
5: All right.
2: And he works in sales, which is why he likes to listen to this music, because he can let his hair down a little bit. You know what I mean?
5: Okay.
2: This is a way to have a good time. He's like, I deal with all these buttoned up people all the time. Let's go to our mystery person. Hello, who's this?
6: Hi, my name is Johnny.
2: Johnny.
5: Male named Johnny.
2: He's a man. Johnny, how did we do on our guesses?
6: Not very good.
2: Oh,
5: okay.
2: God dang it. All right, let's go through this here. Johnny, you are a male. How old are you?
6: 37.
5: Oh, no. We're way off.
2: Way wrong. What kind of car do you drive?
6: Jeep Cherokee.
2: An SUV. Okay. You know, if I knew you were 37, I would probably change my answer.
5: We thought you were in your 50s. All right.
2: Okay. Marital status.
6: Married.
2: Oh, God. Number of kids.
6: Three.
5: Okay.
2: How many did you say, Anna?
5: I said six.
2: Oh, wow.
5: Good luck.
2: Does it hurt you to hear that? Yeah. And then, yeah. Anna, what job did you say he had?
5: I thought you worked at a factory.
2: Yeah, and I said sales. Johnny, what's your job?
6: General manager of a roofing company.
2: A roofing company. Dang.
5: Well, your song choices say otherwise, Johnny.
6: It was hard to pick three, but that's what I came up with.
2: Would you say you're a pretty blue-collar kind of guy?
6: Yeah. Also a big country fan, older country, 90s country.
2: Yeah.
5: That's where we got the
2: the
5: decade of 50s.
2: Dude, I know. The Johnny Cash really pushed you up a decade or so.
5: It did.
2: Well, Johnny, I'm sorry we really messed up everything about you except for the number of kids you have. But thank you for being a part of our new game.
6: I appreciate the opportunity. Thank you.
2: All right, man. Thank you for listening. You have a great day.
6: Thanks, you guys, too.
2: You want to be a part of our new game of Playlist Psychology? All you got to do is send us an email to hey@jesseandanna.com, hey@jesseandanna.com, and your three favorite songs. 92.3 WIL, New Country for the STL.

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13: Hey, Izzy, what's going on, man? Looks kind of like you got something on your mind.
14: Well, Eddie boy, I'm thinking you may need to change the name of your place from Fast Eddie's to Five Buck Eddie's.
13: Five Buck Eddie's? Man, why in the world would I call it Five Buck Eddie's?
14: Well, I was in there the other day and bought myself the coldest beer I've ever had in my life, and I gave the guy $5. And then I went over and got some of those huge cold water peel and eat shrimps, and I gave her $5.
13: Well, I never really thought about that. There's a lot of $5 going on down in there.
14: And then I went back up and got one of those huge Fast Eddie cheeseburgers, and I gave them $5 again.
13: Man, definitely has a ring to it. I think there's a lot of $5 going on.
14: Yeah, and I had about $100 worth of good time.
13: Well, that's good to hear, and it's easy to do with live music 7 days a week and a big old party going on that big, beautiful outdoor patio.
14: Well, like Mr. Shannon always says, if you're 21 and in the mood, head on over to Fast Eddie's Bon Air in Alton, Illinois, and maybe take a selfie on that old Harley Davidson of mine.
13: Who else has got a Cardinal Hall of Famer's Harley Davidson sitting out on the patio for some selfies?
14: Only Eddie, boy.
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1: Jesse had a heads up on his truth jar that he's about to answer in just a minute. We do this every day. We take questions out of a jar that lives in the studio, and I have to answer questions. Jesse does. Sometimes our producer, Jake. But your question today, Jess, is what's the most romantic thing you do?
2: Uh-huh.
1: And when you found that out, you decided to bring in a keyboard.
2: Yes.
1: So is that your answer? The most romantic thing you do is play the piano?
2: In theory, the most romantic thing I can or could do is play the piano. And I'm not a piano, like, I don't know how to read sheet music. I can sort of fumble through some love songs and whatever like
1: good.
2: That.
1: Yeah.
2: I'm okay. I'm not trying to just like be humble here. Like, you know me. I love a good, I'll say whatever I want about myself, but I'm not the best. However, I would like to get good enough where, like, if I have a girl come over, I'd be like, hey, you want to hear a song? And just, you know, bust out a little, Richard Marx or something.
1: Yeah, that'd Richard be Marx. Super cute. Like that.
2: Yeah.
1: I mean, a man who can play just an instrument, I think, is really attractive.
2: Yeah. And the piano is my favorite instrument of all of them.
1: You've done some, I mean, what can you give us this morning? Because you brought the keyboard.
2: Well,
1: what are you going to do?
2: Here's the problem. The only song that I actually sort of know decently well is a breakup song that I wrote. So
1: don't tell me.
3: Oh,
2: what is the way to feel like this?
3: Yeah.
2: Hold on, yes. Do we have it? Oh, this is it.
4: What is the way to feel like?
2: Yeah, this is the one.
4: The feeling of love, the simple bliss.
1: Okay. Hold on, I got it. Somebody standing by my side.
2: You got it.
1: To be my rock, to be my light. I have the song memorized. I've heard it so many times.
3: Are
1: Jesse
3: we about to get
1: that.
3: The live version of this?
2: That is the song I'm going to play. It's the breakup song I wrote for a girl. I sang this originally in 2011, 4 years after we broke up.
1: Will you sing while you play?
2: I'm going to try. I've Jesse. Never actually sung while playing. So I wrote the lyrics down. I'm going to move over here. Here we go.
1: So Jesse has his keyboard like plugged in
2: hello.
1: It can play on the radio.
2: Wish we had some reverb.
1: So
2: in
1: are
2: here,
1: you?
2: Like, wait, hey. All right.
1: Perfect. Yeah. Whenever you're ready.
2: All right, here we go.
1: Jesse is live playing the piano. This is a song he wrote and sang.
2: I wrote. This is an original Jesse production. Are you ready?
1: Ready.
2: I don't have the actual. Wait, hold on here. Let's get to the verse. Here we go.
4: I remember the night.
3: All right.
2: Hold on. Let's get to it. Here we go.

0: Oh my gosh.
1: How am I doing?
2: Very good. I'm very impressed. Yeah. I liked that.
1: Would I advance on The Voice?
2: I think so with a song like that, for sure.
1: Guys, I'm sorry about all the missed notes and everything there.
3: Okay.
2: We didn't notice. We don't know what they were supposed to be.
1: You're busy laughing.
3: Go out there and get yourself a wife.
1: Guys, thank you very much. 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

0: on WIL. Here's your code word this hour for a chance to see and meet Brantley Gilbert in Nashville and get a signed guitar. Dirt Road. All one word in this instance, D-I-R-T-R-O-A-D, Dirt Road.
1: Jesse and Anna's Confession Calls.
0: Good morning, Molly.
2: Hi, good morning.
0: Well, Confessions is all about somebody that has something that they want to get off their chest, and we help with that by calling the person you're confessing to. Who is the person you're confessing to today?
2: My cousin Nick.
0: Okay, and what's your confession?
2: I'm confessing to him that I'm the one who hit his car, and that it didn't happen from a stranger in a grocery parking lot.
0: Okay, so you're going to admit that you're, to your cousin Nick, that you hit his car. How did you hit his car?
2: I mean, I was like in the parking lot. I was backing up, and then I didn't see that there was a metal pole, and it dented the passenger side of the door.
3: Wait,
2: and then when I got back,
3: hold on, sorry, Molly. Were you driving his car?
2: Yeah.
0: Did he know that you were driving his car?
2: Yes.
0: Okay. Well, that's one thing you won't have to confess.
3: Okay, that's good. Yeah. You didn't steal it.
0: So you backed into a metal pole. So you took his car back and you said, hey, I went in to get groceries and I came outside and somebody had hit your car.
2: Yeah. I was like, oh my God, I had no idea what happened. Like, I came out and it looked like this. And he was just like so mad.
0: Oh, yeah.
2: And it wasn't too bad. I mean, it was some money to fix the door, but it's been like a month ago and since the car's been fixed, but I honestly feel so guilty and I just want to tell Nick the truth.
3: Molly, I don't want to be rude. You sound so young, girl. Can we ask how old you are?
2: I'm like 24.
3: Okay.
0: Well, hey, listen, mistakes happen. My brother once hit a deer with my car and didn't tell me for a month. And then he showed me where it happened, and there was still hair from the deer in the grill.
3: Oh, how did you not notice?
0: And I was like, who's the bigger idiot, him for not telling me or for me not noticing? So we'll call Nick. You'll get right to your confession, and hopefully he doesn't hold it against you too much.
2: Okay.
0: Hang on one second. All right, it's Jesse and Anna, 92.3 WIL, New Country for the STL.

0: Jesse and Anna's confession calls.
1: Molly feels bad. She was borrowing her cousin's car. She went to the grocery store, and when she was backing out of a parking spot, she backed into a metal pole. And it caused damage, and he had to pay to get it fixed. But the problem is, she told him that somebody else hit the car while she was in shopping for groceries, which is not true. She was responsible for it. Have I said that correctly, Molly?
2: Yeah, okay. You did.
1: Okay, so we're going to get your cousin Nick on the phone. Let's just get right to it. You tell him the truth, tell him you're sorry, and hopefully it's not too bad.
2: Sounds good.
1: Okay, cool. Here we go. Hang on one second.
3: Hello?
1: Hi, is this Nick?
3: Yes, is he?
1: Hey, Nick, it's Jesse and Anna. We're calling from a radio show for a segment that we call Confession Calls, and we appreciate you picking up. Somebody has called us to tell us something that they need to confess to you that you're not aware of, and it would make them feel better if they could do it with us as support for them. Is it okay if we conference that person in?
3: Sure.
1: Okay. It is your cousin, Molly. Molly, are you there?
2: Hi, Nick. Hey, guys.
3: Hey, Molly, what's up?
2: Okay, so you remember last month when I needed to go to the store to grab some, like, ice and beer for everyone, and I said that somebody had hit your car? It was me. I ran into something, and that's what caused the damage on the door.
3: What? Molly, why would you lie about that?
2: I don't know. I felt bad, and I panicked, and I just didn't. I wasn't, you know, supposed to drive anyway. You know, I'm not a good driver. So I offered to go get the stuff, and then I ruined your car, and then I lied. So I'm sorry.
3: Molly, insurance paid for some of it, but I had to pay so much out of pocket. Like, it messed up all
1: how
3: my
1: much?
3: Bills for the next month. Yeah, like, I don't have... Molly, I have a $1,000 deductible, and it met, like, I don't have savings like that. I, like, was struggling to meet, like, my rent payment for the next month. That's insane that you lied about that.
2: Well, if you need help, like, can we do, like, a payment plan so I can help you?
3: Yeah, that'd be a huge help.
1: I think that's fair. I mean,
4: did you already pay is it already fixed?
3: The car is fixed, insurance covered anything after $1,000, but yeah, I had to pay $1,000 out of pocket.
1: Mine's $1,000 too, and it sucks.
4: Yeah, mine is too, because I was trying to save on insurance. But I can tell you, if something happens, I'm in trouble.
1: Remember somebody backed into my car, Anna, and I went on a little police investigation, and I got the cop to find him. He was in getting his hair cut.
4: Yeah.
1: Anyway, he admitted to it. I paid $0. But, Nick, what kind of payment plan would you be okay with? Like $100 a month for a bit?
3: I mean, it'd be awesome if it happened sooner. Like, I didn't get a payment plan. I had to pay $1,000right away.
4: Fair. That's...
3: So, like...
1: Molly, do you think you can more than that? Yeah.
2: I mean, yeah, if you need, I can try.
4: Try what, Molly? Don't, like, what do you got? Can you do $1,000?
2: I can do, like, $300 a month.
1: That's good. That's actually really good.
4: You could get that $360.
1: That's 2.5 months.
4: What? Yeah, no.
1: 3 months.
4: Yeah, a little over three, yeah.
1: What do you think about that, Nick?
3: Yeah, that'd be a huge help. I'm super bummed you lied. Like, that that sucks. It was, you know, a lot to deal with. I told insurance it was a hit and run.
4: How does that
3: I
4: work?
3: You telling, I mean, it's, you know,
1: he didn't categorized
3: know. As a, I lied to my own insurer, you know.
4: I know. You
3: I
4: just
3: shouldn't have let Molly drive.
1: Well, technically, she did hit and run.
4: Oh, yeah.
1: Jeez. I don't know. I mean, It wasn't insurance fraud. You didn't knowingly lie. At least she's willing to pay you back. My stupid brother, again, hit a deer with my car, didn't tell me about it, and offered to pay me $0. My Chevy Cavalier never looked the same. Well, listen, it sounds like we've come to an understanding. Molly, you messed up. In the future, if you mess up again, be honest. Honesty, although uncomfortable, solves so many problems. And Nick, you took it pretty well. It sounds like she should have you paid back in just the next couple of months.
3: I mean, yeah. I mean, okay. I appreciate her telling me, and, you know, we'll move on.
4: Okay.
2: Sounds good. Thank you.
1: Okay. listen, we appreciate you guys being on Confession Calls today. This is ending a little awkward, I'm not going to lie.
4: Yeah.
1: But, Nick, if you need anything, you can always reach out to us directly, okay?
3: All right. Thanks, y'all.
1: Okay. And same to you, Molly. You guys have a good day.
2: You too. Bye.
4: Bye. It's 92.3 WIL.
0: 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Miss Russell Dickerson on September 12th. 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
1: 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We've got your first alert weather report with Chance Gotch.
2: We're going to be feeling a lot less humid today. Temperatures a tad bit cooler to start the day. Eventually this afternoon towards the mid to upper 80s. Sunny skies, but could see some upper level wildfire smoke to wash out the skies. Not bothering us here at the surface. Then into Thursday, mostly sunny skies, highs towards the upper 80s. Friday morning, though, we're going to be tracking an increased chance of some scattered showers and storms that'll be lasting through Saturday before drying out as we head off into early portions of next week and Sunday. We'll look at temperatures a little bit cooler this weekend, back towards the lower 80s. From the First Alert 4 Weather Center, I'm meteorologist Chance Gotch for WIL.
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6: In the race for state Senate, candidate Tricia Burns is missing. Missing votes. In just 4 years, Tricia Burns has missed over 400 votes in the Missouri House. Tricia Burns just didn't show up to vote 400 times. Like the vote blocking China from buying our farmland? Tricia Burns, absent. Banning DEI in state government? Absent. Ending taxpayer-funded abortion? Burns, absent. When conservative values were on the line, Tricia Burns went missing 400 times.
7: Mike Deering for state Senate? 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
1: A country star got a fishing hook caught on their head. I'm going to tell you who it is and what happened. But first, the St. Charles County Fair kicked off yesterday. Tonight, they have a couple things going on. The out-of-field tractor pull. There are some livestock judging. And there's a rodeo with mutton busting, barrels, bulls, and Bronx. That's tonight at 7:30. And then Saturday, Jesse, you'll love this. There's a lawnmower derby. So they have like the demolition derby, but they're doing a lawnmower derby.
2: Dude.
1: How cool is that?
2: Put me on a Cub Cadet. My dad had a Cub Cadet in the mid-90s in Iowa, and I swear it had like aftermarket engines on it. This thing, no joke, could go 12 to 15 miles an hour.
1: Dang.
2: That is very fast.
3: I have a Cub Cadet. It is very fast.
2: Dude, his John Deere was like, John Deere, I always thought was a better mower, but this Cub Cadet flew down the road.
1: Dang.
2: Yeah, you could do some real damage with the front end of that thing.
1: Have him sign up, come into town and sign up for the derby.
2: Yeah.
1: If you are single, there is a salary that supposedly secures love for you. On average, a salary of $106,417 is what you need to attract a partner. So, Jesse Tack, I look at you. You're looking for a partner. What's going on, bud?
2: Is this gross or net pay?
1: It doesn't say. It doesn't say, but
2: listen,
1: I'm wondering what the problem is.
2: I'm not going to narrow.
1: You're not going to share your salary. That's
2: fine. Let me tell you something. Let me go ahead and dodge your. Anna's trying to figure out how much money I make. And our producer, Jake, is sitting back with a big smile on his face. I think he's over here chewing his tongue. That means he's excited.
3: Well,
2: trying to figure out. We learned.
3: I don't need to think too much because I know what I make. And if you're not making that, there's problems.
2: Yeah, but you're married. So you're married and let me put it this way. If I made $1 million, I might still just be Jesse struggling. So I'm just saying, I don't know if I put any stock in this.
1: Money doesn't matter for Jess. You're just a unique soul who is taking some time to find the one.
2: Correct.
1: It's okay, bud.
2: Correct,
1: okay.
2: As she laughs through that.
1: Okay, we'd like an update on your love life soon.
2: Yeah.
1: Tyler Hubbard, he got a fishing hook caught in the back of his head while he was on a family camping trip. His wife, Haley, had to use pliers to get the hook removed. He posted a video on social media. The audio isn't great, but you can go watching. It's funny. His kids were there, and they're sort of trying to help calm him down. They're like, Dad, just like, be calm. Let mom do it. She's going to get the hook out. It's fine. The kids are hilarious.
2: Yeah, when I was in Iowa, I was on a boat with my mom in our pond. She has a pond, and she went to cast a line out pretty gently, you know, small pond. And the hook barely caught my upper lip, and a worm dangled. I was like, girl, out of my... She laughed so hard, I thought our boat was going to tip over. I'm like, stop laughing at me. Also, can you please film this? This would be great for our socials. I don't know where my phone's at. She was shaking. It would have been all shaky.
1: That's the problem with our job. Tyler. We're in like a moment of chaos and fear. And we're like, let's film it. This would be great.
2: Great for ratings.
1: Right.
2: I'm in this moment. And that is three things you need to know from 92.3 WIL.

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1: Night is bottoms up.
2: Hey, it's Jesse and Anna. 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One lucky listener is going to score so much meet and greet with Brantley Gilbert, concert tickets, signed guitar. 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R-E-D, red.

0: It's Jesse and Anna. 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
1: Yeah.
0: And I've been sleeping with them on. And experts say sleeping with a fan can actually just all it's do. It's not making things cooler. 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It increases the dryness of the room. 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
1: Also, make sure you dust your fan if you haven't done that in a while.
0: Yes. 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
1: Jesse, real quick, dating apps, how's it going?
2: I'm on them more than I used to because I asked my therapist to send me reminders to get onto the app. I swear. I was like, I need an accountability partner.
1: So is she just, she's sending you a quick message. Hey, don't forget to check the apps today.
2: Yep. She goes, don't forget. And I said, don't worry. It was on there. I set a timer. I round up to the next like possible time. And I forced myself to stay on for as long as that time is.
1: Is there a date in your near future?
2: No.
1: Okay. We'll check back in. Thank you.
2: Okay. You're welcome. And this is 92.3 WIL, New Country for the ST.

92.3 WIL. Your code word this hour for a chance to see and meet Brantley Gilbert is RED. R-E-D. RED. It's also only good up till 10, so you better hurry and enter it into our app. You could be flying to Nashville with a friend to see Brantley Gilbert. You get to see him at concert, get a signed guitar. R-E-D. 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

0: 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We've got your First Alert weather report with Chance Gotch.
1: We're going to be feeling a lot less humid today. Temperatures a tad bit cooler to start the day. Eventually this afternoon towards the mid to upper 80s. Sunny skies, but could see some upper level wildfire smoke to wash out the skies. Not bothering us here at the surface. Then into Thursday, mostly sunny skies, highs towards the upper 80s. Friday morning, though, we're going to be tracking an increased chance of some scattered showers and storms that'll be lasting through Saturday before drying out as we head off into early portions of next week and Sunday. We'll look at temperatures a little bit cooler this weekend, back towards the lower 80s. From the First Alert 4 Weather Center, I'm meteorologist Chance Gotch for WIL.
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0: sometimes we don't get to tell you all the things we wanted to, or you slept in, so you missed them. In case you didn't know, I have been having a lot of wild animal encounters lately. You know, there was a possum the other morning. I had to call Jesse for moral support on the phone while I walked to my car. And the other day, my boyfriend LaDon and I went for a walk with our dog, Azula. And we were in a cemetery. We see this thing. We're like, oh, what is that? A little baby deer? No, it was a coyote. In the middle, I mean, it was evening time, but still light outside. A coyote. Then we're looking at it. It's looking at us. It starts coming towards us. And we're like, wait, is it walking towards us? Yeah, it is. We have the dog, so it probably was wondering what's up. We were getting stalked by this thing through the cemetery. At one point, I had to take the dog and get ahead. And LaDon finds this giant, like, tree branch on the ground to try and scare it off. And it was following us. Like, it went under a hill. Then it came back up. And we're like, oh, my gosh, it's still following us. And it stopped after a point of time, and we ended up getting to the street. But I was panicking, fighting for my life, climbing up those hills.
1: Dude, you would hate my neighborhood where the deer literally will follow the deer, not coyotes, will follow you around and cut off your path on the stop sidewalk.
0: Deer is one thing, but a coyote, I mean, I think the coyote was attracted to the dog. Do you know what I mean?
1: They're tiny, like, though. Coyotes are smallish.
0: I don't care. I don't want to get attacked by a rabid coyote.
1: In case you didn't know, apparently Macaulay Culkin is in talks to star in a new Home Alone movie. Disney's in chats with him, isn't Disney? That movie would make a gazillion dollars.
0: I know.
1: And I could see why he's not wanted to do it for all these years, but he's about my age, maybe a little older, 44, 45. So he's probably like, ah, whatever.
0: He's considering it right now, though. Considering.
1: Well, I hope he does.
0: Me too.
1: Because that's good nostalgia. We hope you have a great rest of your day, and we will talk to you tomorrow.
0: See ya.
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Our new country. Good morning. Happy Wednesday. My name is Casey. Did you see that Tyler Hubbard of Florida Georgia Line got a fishing hook stuck in his head? Ugh. Makes me queasy just thinking about it. Don't worry. He's going to be all right. 92.3 WIL.

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0: Hey, I'm Learn, and you know what? 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

knows he's only the star of the show when he's on stage. I just watched an interview where he said, really, everyone only wants to see his gorgeous wife and daughter. He says, everyone's like, cool song, bro, but where are your girls at? 92.3 WAL.

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1: 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Willie Nelson posted an open letter urging Americans to fight against construction of data centers in their communities, including his hometown, Abbott, Texas. He says, quote, "The last thing we need is a loud, water-thieving, light-polluting data center anywhere near our town. Whoever controls food and water, they control the masses. Let's not allow our own demise or give up our control over necessary resources in the United States, and especially not in Abbott, Texas." He goes on further. It's like a really long statement that I read through, but I think it's actually like really beautifully said. I like to think that Willie Nelson doesn't have ghostwriters for these things. I would really like to believe that he's sitting there writing it himself. And if so, it's worded beautifully. I'll let you find it yourself so that I don't have to read it to you right now on the air. But I do like to see Willie Nelson standing up, saying something important to him. He's still got that outlaw in him. 92.3 WIL.

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17: In the race for state Senate, candidate Tricia Burns is missing. Missing votes. In just 4 years, Tricia Burns has missed over 400 votes in the Missouri House. Tricia Burns just didn't show up to vote 400 times. Like the vote blocking China from buying our farmland? Tricia Burns, absent. Banning DEI in state government? Absent. Ending taxpayer-funded abortion? Burns, absent. When conservative values were on the line, Tricia Burns went missing 400 times.
18: Mike Deering for state Senate? 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

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One of my favorite fun facts is that Luke Bryan was one of the writers on this song, which makes so much sense considering who else could come up with the line crunching on a pork rind. 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

my favorite traditions of the holiday season is when Brett Eldridge comes to the fabulous Fox Theater for his annual Glow Holiday Tour. 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

Bryce on 92.3 WIL. Nobody plays more new country. I love any opportunity I get to play our local girl, Alexandra Kay. And if she can sing about anything, it's a heartbreak. This one's straight for the heart.

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And I'm kind of switching it up here. It's like a cover of a throwback song. So here's Brooks and Dunn.

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0: 92.3 WIL. Nobody plays more new country, but I do love some country that's not so brand new. Like this one from Jason Aldean. I could put a whole argument together, a dissertation about why Jason Aldean's My Kind of Party album is his greatest work of art. It's from 2010. It's songs like Tattoos on This Town, Dirt Road Anthem, Flyover States, Country Boys World, If She Could See Me Now. But most importantly, this one, My Kind of Party.
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This has nothing to do with Bailey Zimmerman, but I just learned this fun fact and wanted to share it. Trace Adkins' mother is actually the mayor of his hometown where he grew up, and she's been the mayor there for 13 years, which either speaks to how small this town is or how amazing this woman is. 92.3 WIL. Nobody plays more new country.

Nobody tell my husband, because the last thing I need at my house is another cooler. But I just saw that Kane Brown released his own signature collection with Coleman's, and he's got like four different coolers and cooler bags and tumbler cups.

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0: WIL, Marty with you, and this hour's code word for your chance to win that trip down to Nashville to see Brantley Gilbert is TREE, T-R-E-E. 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
20: In the race for state Senate, candidate Tricia Burns is missing. Missing votes. In just 4 years, Tricia Burns has missed over 400 votes in the Missouri House. Tricia Burns just didn't show up to vote 400 times. Like the vote blocking China from buying our farmland? Tricia Burns, absent. Banning DEI in state government? Absent. Ending taxpayer-funded abortion? Burns, absent. When conservative values were on the line, Tricia Burns went missing 400 times.
21: Mike Deering for state Senate? 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

It comes. BYU 92.3 WIL. Coming up before 3 o'clock, your chance to win a 4-pack of season passes to the Washington Town and Country Fair. Coming up next week. You don't want to miss those shows either. Tucker Wetmore next Thursday. Brantley Gober next Friday. Your chance to win before 3. You were

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92.3 WYL. 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

0: That is Jason Aldean with your cover, a country cover of the day. All brought to you by Carroll House Furniture, because you like nice things at the lowest price in the country. That's him covering Heaven by Brian Adams, who was just here last Friday night at Enterprise Center with Pat Benatar. It was a great show. The version, different from that one. He did a fast up version. It's like, I kind of like the original one. Here's Dylan Scott, My Girl, 92.3 WIL.
1: She looks so pretty when the makeup on. You should hear her talking to her mama on the phone. 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

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Let's get to that song of the day. It's all brought to you by Seavers JCB. 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It's Kevin Powers with Shibuzi. It's called Move On 92.3 WIL.

That is Flatland Calvary. You can see them in August. I can't believe, by the way, August starts on Saturday. August 1st is Saturday. We've gone through July pretty dang fast. But you can see them in August at the factory. Tickets

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0: what you're doing, baby, don't you? 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
1: Remember all this week when you heard a song from Brett Eldridge, get out the WL Mobile app, tap that track for your chance to win tickets to see him on his Glow Tour. I think I read some 10 years he's been doing his Christmas show. It'll be here at the Fox on December 12th. Tap that track anytime you hear a Brett Eldridge.

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3: Hey, buddy, have you came over and looked at the new Eddie at Fast Eddie's? I finally got a new item. You know, it's been decades.
4: Decade? More like 40 years to figure out how to put a piece of shrimp on there with your steak.
3: I've known you for 40 years. You could have said something. Well, who'd have thought the Elwood could even get better? But we did it. We went and we made the Eddie. It's a foot-long serving, sir.
4: Not that I needed another reason to bring the whole gang down there. I'm still going to order those big Elwoods, the succulent. Peel and eat shrimp, the hot chick on a stick, and that famous Fast Eddie burger. And I'm always going to get one of those ice-cold frosty ones and listen to that live music on that patio every afternoon and evening.
3: Well, I just love adding another great item for everybody to come over and enjoy. When you come on over the beautiful Clark Bridge to look at the picturesque Mississippi River.
4: Picturesque. That's very eloquent.
3: Very. Thank you very much.
4: Well, like Mr. Shannon says, if you're 21 and in a mood, come on over to picturesque Alton, Illinois, and see the very eloquent Eddie at Fast Eddie.
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12: In the race for state Senate, candidate Tricia Burns is missing. Missing votes. In just 4 years, Tricia Burns has missed over 400 votes in the Missouri House. Tricia Burns just didn't show up to vote 400 times. Like the vote blocking China from buying our farmland? Tricia Burns, absent. Banning DEI in state government? Absent. Ending taxpayer-funded abortion? Burns, absent. When conservative values were on the line, Tricia Burns went missing 400 times.
13: Mike Deering for state Senate? 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
14: I'm Mike Deering. I'll fight to protect our conservative values, and I'll be there every single time.
13: Mike Deering for state Senate, showing out to fight for our conservative values. 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

Asha Austin, 92.3 WIL. So Jason Aldean was just on a podcast, and he was talking about how new artists, you know, they have one, two songs on the radio, and they become hits, but then they go out on a tour, and he goes, no, you got to pay your dues. You should be hopping on as an opener for, like, a Jason Aldean. So they pay their dues.

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Presented by Seavers JCB. They got you covered from construction to agriculture. Here's something you may not know about Lone Star's version of Walking in Memphis. The band didn't just pick it because they love the song. It actually had been part of their live show long before they were famous. When they were still playing clubs and bars, they'd perform it all the time. Years later, while in Memphis for a benefit concert for St. Jude on Beale Street, they played it again during soundcheck. A record label executive heard it and said, "You guys ought to record that." They started performing it regularly again and eventually became a hit for them in 2003.

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If you go to our YouTube page, there's a fun video that AK and I did last year when she was in town. She was on vocal rest. She was like, I still want to do something, Marty. So let's do this. So we decided to do a blind beer drinking taste test. Yes, we didn't know what we were drinking. It was microbrews here in St. Louis. We picked our favorite one, and find out which one that is by heading over to our YouTube page, 92.3 W.

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1: 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Journey is this hour's code word. 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Journey, this hour's code word.

0: Day 4 on the ride, going from Duluth, Minnesota to Sudbury, Ontario right now. It's Beat Up Radio. Welcome to the show. Where do we stand for Fisher House right now? How much have we raised so far in this ride? I'll give you all the lowdown coming up in minutes.
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23: 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Missing votes. In just 4 years, Tricia Burns has missed over 400 votes in the Missouri House. Tricia Burns just didn't show up to vote 400 times. Like the vote blocking China from buying our farmland? Tricia Burns, absent. Banning DEI in state government? Absent. Ending taxpayer-funded abortion? Burns, absent. When conservative values were on the line, Tricia Burns went missing 400 times.
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thanks for checking in on the show. My name is B-Dub. We are on the longest ride for Fisher House Foundation. Got into Duluth, Minnesota last night. Had some barbecue with some of the guys I'm on the ride with. And headed to Sudbury, Ontario today. I got up this morning. We are at $38,385 raised for Fisher House. That is less than $230 to beat last year's number, which was $38,612. I'm overwhelmed with gratitude. The goal is 40K by Friday. Can we get to $40,000 for military families? I think with your support, we definitely can. BDubsLongestRide.com.

0: Get ready to get loud, get country, and get twanged up. 92.3 WIL presents the brand new Twanged Up Concert Series, bringing a stacked lineup of can't-miss country shows to the factory all year long. Miss Russell Dickerson on September 12th. But up next, Flatland Calvary's Work of Heart Tour on August 20th.
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0: Plus, new shows announcing soon. The country artist you're cranking up right now, live on stage at Twanged Up. 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

There's that one friend that always is like, oh, motorcycles are dangerous. No, motorcycles aren't dangerous. It's the other people on the road that are dangerous, Karen. It's B-Dub Radio on the longest ride for Fisher House Foundation. You do not realize how many people are glued to their phone or some other thing besides the wheel and eyes forward when they're driving than you do when you're on a motorcycle. Like, it's absolutely crazy. We're riding through parts of Minnesota yesterday, and I could not believe the amount of people just on their phone. Not only that, but camping in the left lane and not acknowledging that, hey, you're going slower than the flow of traffic. You should probably pull over. I guess it is what it is.

the next hour. Got your breakdown of what's trending in all things country. A little bit later on the show, the Insta Countdown and more. It's B-Dub on the road during the longest ride for Fisher House Foundation.

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